0: percent of ballots cast by workers in the U of T staff-appointed unit were in favor of a strike mandate. The union said the deadline for contract negotiations is just after midnight on Tuesday, after which it could call a strike. President of the USW Local 1998, under which UTSA operates, says workers are concerned about job security and workload burden, noting that the school has told workers it will not replace employees who leave the university. The University of Toronto said in an email to the Canadian press it values the work of the UTSA employees, but the email didn't respond to questions about how a potential strike could impact students as they head back to class, nor if it has contingency plans in place. John Kennedy, The Canadian Press, Toronto.
1: Quebec Premier Christine Fréchette has called a special virtual cabinet meeting for tomorrow night. This comes one day before Canada imposes new retaliatory tariffs on U.S. goods. The new tariffs will range from 15 to 50% on products including dairy, steel, and copper. A tropical storm warning is now in effect for parts of Hawaii due to an approaching hurricane in the Pacific.
2: Officials in Hawaii telling residents and visitors to prepare for flooding, strong winds, and other dangerous conditions, with Hurricane Lowell offshore, now a Cat 3. The National Hurricane Center's Robbie Berg.
3: A tropical storm warning is now in effect for Kauai County. That includes the islands of Kauai and Niihau. So even though Lowell may not be a direct impact with the eye moving on those islands, we do think that there will still be strong winds. There could even be gusts close to hurricane force.
2: He says heavy surf is already building on the southern shores of all the Hawaiian islands, and it could be extremely dangerous.
3: Residents there really do need to be preparing, have everything done today and early Monday before the conditions start to deteriorate.
2: I'm Julie Walker.
4: Hi, my name is Peter Parker. I have something to tell you that's going to sound crazy, but it's the truth.
5: You're the Spider-Man.
4: Can't tell anybody about this, but I keep it a secret.
1: And Spider-Man Brand New Day has become just the second film this decade to top the box office for six straight weeks. It raked in $18 million U.S. over the weekend. This is the Canadian Press. In sports, the Kansas City Royals beat the Toronto Blue Jays 6-1 today to avoid a sweep in their Major League Baseball weekend series. The Winnipeg Blue Bombers and Saskatchewan Roughriders are at play this hour in CFL action. FIFA President Gianni Infantino will stand for re-election. World Soccer's governing body confirmed the news today. Infantino has faced increasing pressure over his failed plan to sell stakes in the World Cup. Despite widespread calls for him to step down, FIFA said Infantino will seek next year to win a fourth and final term in office through 2031. NFL Commissioner Roger Goodell has agreed on a four-year contract extension that runs through the 2030 league season, ending on March 31, 2031. It's the fifth contract extension for the 67-year-old, who has served as commissioner since 2006. From the Canadian Press, I'm Lisa Laporte.
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From the new compilation, Antone's 50th presents Chicago Bound. That was Cam Franklin with Rod Bland and the Dreamers. I wouldn't treat a dog the way you treated me. Boston's Walk That Walk at the start, the new album The Lifer, and the track I Ain't Thinking About You. And here we go with a fresh edition of At the Crossroads, a full hour of features and some terrific new blues. 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The musical menu is another tasty one. Altered Five Blues Band, Russ Green, Cody Shade Harrell, John Primer and Friends, Mish and the Blues Bastards, and a new track from Joss Rheaume. The Lee Oscar Harmonica's Classic Cut is a 2001 track from Rita Shirelli. Newcomer Jovan Webb is in the spotlight. J.P. Reale's new project is all about songs from the Grateful Dead, cleverly titled Grateful Blues. This is I Need a Miracle at the Crossroads.

0: At the Crossroads with Meesh and the Blues Bastards, What Can I Do? Found on the 2026 self-titled debut, J.P. Reale. Before that, I Need a Miracle from his new one, Grateful Blues. Born and raised in Hamilton, Ontario, singer-songwriter-guitarist Rita Shirelli joined her first band at the age of 15, and after high school, she formed the nine-piece R&B group Battle Axe. In 1974, Rita got the call from the legendary Ronnie Hawkins, spending a year learning the ropes from one of the best. Rita headed for Italy in 1982, where she did studio vocal work, returning home 5 years later. After she had a song placed in a film soundtrack, Shirelli became a hot commodity and recorded her debut, Road Rockets, in 1992. Another 8 albums have followed, including a collection of Italian folk songs and the soundtrack to her documentary Music from the Big House, filmed at Louisiana's Angola Prison. This week's Lee Oscar Harmonica's classic cut is from Rita Shirelli's 2001 release, Breakfast at Midnight. Loving You is Killing Me is on the way at the Crossroads.
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0: At the crossroads with Russ Green, his latest album Stone Cold and the track 12 Feet of Water, the song Party Line found on Smoke Break, the brand new debut EP from newcomer Joss Rheaume, Altered Five Blues Band and its 2026 release Hammer and Chisel, Lot of Love Left in Me with vocals by the late Jeff Taylor, and Rita Shirelli with the Lee Oscar Harmonica's classic cut from 2001, Loving You is Killing Me. 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Blues and soul singer-songwriter and multi-instrumentalist Jovan Webb was born in 1990 and raised in Baton Rouge, Louisiana. Shaped by gospel music and church culture, Webb began performing at venues on the Gulf Coast. Appearing on American Idol in 2020, Webb wowed the judges with his vocal prowess, becoming a fan favorite for his version of Whipping Post. That success earned Jovan a recording contract, and his debut, Drifter, was released in 2024. Webb's sophomore project, Son of a Sinner, will officially hit the market on September 18th. Two from Jovan Webb's new one are in the spotlight next at the Crossroads.
1: If times like these have you playing the blues, play them on a Lee Oscar. Lee Oscar Harmonicas, the best around since 1983.
2: I didn't think it was possible for me to be an alcoholic. 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I thought something else was making me sick, shaky, and afraid to face people. Then I found AA and discovered it wasn't something else, it was alcohol. AA helped me find a new life. Alcoholics Anonymous. It works. Look us up. Check your phone book, newspaper, or AA.org.
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0: the crossroads with Jovan Webb and his new album Son of a Sinner in the spotlight, we heard When I'm Gone and also Every Time I Roll the Dice. 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It's found on John's latest tribute to Teresa's Lounge. Newcomer Cody Shade Harrell is in ahead of that with a new Hill Country Blues single. Blues Luxury is just around the corner at the Crossroads.
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0: From the National Newsroom of the Canadian Press, I'm Lisa Laporte. Premier Tim Houston says Nova Scotia is mourning the death of a Cape Breton woman amid widespread flooding in the province.
1: RCMP say they received a report of the missing 46-year-old woman on Saturday morning. Mounties add that the woman's vehicle was located parked near her residence on the far side of a flooded bridge in a small rural Cape Breton community. A news release says the woman's body was recovered in the area roughly around 2:30 p.m. local time and that the death is not believed to be suspicious. The island and parts of the northern mainland have been battered by rainfall for several days due to a slow-moving weather system. Don Mitchell, The Canadian Press.
0: Environment Canada has lifted its weather alerts for Nova Scotia while issuing a special weather statement for parts of northern Newfoundland where heavy rain is expected. The union representing more than 6,100 University of Toronto program coordinators, academic advisors, lab assistants, and IT workers have voted in favor of a strike mandate. United Steelworkers has said the deadline for contract negotiations is just after midnight on Tuesday, after which it could call a strike. The University of Toronto doesn't say how a potential strike would impact students. The U.S. is disputing Iranian claims that it struck an American vessel in the Middle East.
2: Iran says it has struck an unmanned U.S. vessel trying to enter the Strait of Hormuz. The U.S. calls the claim a total lie. The supposed attack came a day after the U.S. military said its forces struck three Iranian oil tankers in response to Navy warships being targeted with ballistic missiles. A fragile ceasefire agreement was announced in June, but on-and-off fighting continued. And both sides resumed attacks last week. I'm Donna Water.
0: At least five people were killed in Florida today when an Amazon cargo plane barreled off the runway at Miami International Airport. Authorities say the aircraft overran the runway after arriving from San Juan, Puerto Rico. Five people were taken to hospital, three of them in critical condition. And Lululemon is said to get a new CEO next week. Former Nike executive Heidi O'Neill will take the helm of the Vancouver-based retailer on Tuesday. Experts like corporate governance professor Richard LeBlanc think she has a lot of work ahead of her.
3: It's a Herculean task to be managing multiple moving parts that are sort of like bobblehead, right? Like you're, and the targets are moving. So the divergent interests and the expectations of diverse stakeholders, including customers, including employees, including investors, including the founder.
0: Lululemon has been struggling lately after recent missteps with its products, an ugly spat with its founder, and a share price slump. This is the Canadian Press. In sports, the Kansas City Royals beat the visiting Toronto Blue Jays 6-1 today to avoid a three-game sweep in their Major League Baseball series. Toronto is now a game behind Cleveland for the final American League wildcard spot. In CFL action, Winnipeg and Saskatchewan are at play this hour. The Edmonton Elks visit the Calgary Stampeders tomorrow in the traditional Battle of Alberta on Labor Day. The 8-3 Elks are looking to host their first home playoff game in over a decade. Edmonton quarterback Cody Fajardo says there's a lot of work to be done to secure it.
4: You want to be controlling your own destiny. We win games, we get that home playoff game. If we lose games, we make it very tough on ourselves.
0: The 5-6 Stampeders are trying to climb out of the West Division basement and stay in playoff contention. And Carlos Alcaraz has advanced to the U.S. Open men's singles quarterfinals, beating Tommy Paul in straight sets. From the Canadian Press, I'm Lisa Laporte.

The redcoats want to kill us, and we stand alone. Most Indians, they reject us. Most white men hate us so. MacDonald didn't count upon us, but we're here to stay. Dumont, we will follow. Riel will show the way.

If you put stuff on layaway at the dollar store, you might be a Redskin. 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

0: From the National Newsroom of the Canadian Press, I'm Lisa Laporte. Federal Emergency Management Minister Eleanor Olszewski says she is in contact with her Nova Scotia counterpart amid deadly flooding in the province. RCMP said today the body of a 46-year-old woman from Cleveland, Nova Scotia, was found yesterday afternoon. Cape Breton Island and parts of the northeast mainland were battered by rainfall this weekend due to a slow-moving weather system. Thousands of University of Toronto workers are poised to strike as the school year is set to get underway. The union, representing more than 6,100 U of T program coordinators, academic advisors, lab assistants, and IT workers, have voted in favor of a strike mandate. United Steelworkers has said the deadline for contract negotiations is just after midnight on Tuesday, after which it could call a strike. A Chicago aquarium says several belugas that were transferred to its site from Ontario's Marineland are experiencing health issues. Here's Canadian Press reporter John Kennedy.
1: Several beluga whales that moved from Ontario's Marineland to Chicago's Shedd Aquarium are experiencing serious health conditions. The aquarium says some of the rescued whales are not eating regularly and their conditions change from day to day or even hour to hour.
0: The aquarium says it is conducting round-the-clock supervision and teams are monitoring the whale's hydration, breathing rates, swim patterns, social interaction, and other behaviors. An Amazon cargo jet skidded off the end of the runway at Miami International Airport this afternoon. Here's Miami-Dade Fire Chief Ray Jadala.
2: Total 10 that were involved, 5 fatalities. 3 that are in critical condition that were transported to the trauma center, and another 2 that were transported to a local hospital.
0: The U.S. National Transportation Safety Board says a team is being sent to investigate. Amazon says it's cooperating with investigators to determine what happened.
3: Hi, my name is Peter Parker. I have something to tell you that's going to sound crazy. But it's the truth.
4: You're the Spider-Man.
3: I can't tell anybody about this, but I keep it a secret.
4: Okay.
3: Thank you. Everybody good?
5: Yeah, Spider-Man!
3: We used to know each other. We were together.
0: And Spider-Man, Brand New Day, has become just the second film this decade to top the box office for 6 straight weeks. The movie raked in $18 million U.S. over the weekend. This is the Canadian Press. In sports, the Kansas City Royals beat the visiting Toronto Blue Jays 6-1 today to avoid a 3-game sweep in their Major League Baseball series. Toronto is now a game behind Cleveland for the final American League wildcard spot. The stakes are high for both teams tomorrow in the CFL's Battle of Alberta on Labor Day. The 8-3 Edmonton Elks are tracking for their first home playoff game in over a decade, while the 5-6 Stampeders want to climb out of the West Division basement. Elks head coach Mark Killam says it's a big game for both sides.
6: This game means a lot to a lot of people. For us, it's a divisional game, which is important. It's the next game on our schedule, which is important, and Calgary's standing in our way.
0: Stamps quarterback Vernon Adams Jr. will start tomorrow after sitting out a recent game with a head injury. And NFL Commissioner Roger Goodell has agreed on a 4-year contract extension that runs through the 2030 league season. From the Canadian Press, I'm Lisa Laporte.

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Chagoneda Duacht. 98.1 in White Horse. 90.5 in the communities. The beat of the deaf and drummer.

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Oh, you know.

0: The future of animals everywhere is at risk. 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
2: 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WoodSongs is a celebration of grassroots music of all kinds, whether it's folk, blues, bluegrass, country, Celtic, old-timey, new singers, songwriters. 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We are in partnership with literally hundreds of radio stations worldwide that allow us to bring great music, great artists. Most folks you haven't heard of before, some you have. Principle of WoodSongs is very easy. You don't have to be famous to be on our show. You just have to be good. However, every once in a while, somebody comes along that has had their share of fame and great commercial success. You hear a song playing behind me. This was a major worldwide hit. According to BMI, it's one of the most played songs on the radio worldwide. It was a co-written by the fellow that's going to be on our show for the entire hour as we celebrate his career, his new record. So many people have worked with him, everyone from the Monkees to John Denver, Lyle Lovett, Cher, Flat, and Scruggs. Just an amazing singer-songwriter, and we're going to get to enjoy him and his music for this whole broadcast. He's got a brand new CD called Heartland Cowboy, and he's going to introduce himself with a song from this new record. The song is called Free Reign. Please welcome the one and the only Michael Martin Murphy to the WoodSongs Old Time Radio Hour.

0: Thank you.
1: From his brand new CD, Heartland Cowboy. Michael Mark Murphy, thank you for coming on Woodsong. It's great to see you.
0: Good to be back around.
1: We've got to hang out a little bit in the past, and you you keep such a busy schedule, and you've had such a busy career. I mean, we played a little bit of that song, Wildfire, which was just a huge hit for you. That must have been funny. Now, you come out of Texas, Dallas, Texas.
0: Right, I grew up in Texas, and spent most of my time on the ranch in East Texas. My relatives had ranches and farms in East Texas and in Arkansas.
1: And was music part of your childhood? I mean, was music something that grabbed you as an early age?
0: Absolutely. I guess why I keep gravitating back to folk music and acoustic music is because it was sung around. I mean, I grew up with folks, right? That's why I'm a folk singer.
1: There you go.
0: And the folks, they sang, they had their own music, and this is a roots music type show.
1: Yeah.
0: We grew up with the real roots music, the cowboy music of Texas. Mm-hmm. And when Lomax discovered the first cowboy songs down in Texas and wrote the first book about it back around 1910, it was called Songs of the Trail of Cow Camp. And he discovered these great cowboy songs, and Theodore Roosevelt wrote the introduction to the book and said, these songs are better than the ill-smelling songs of the saloons of our day.
1: The ill-smelling songs. Well, you and folks are going to enjoy this about you as we go through our whole hour broadcast, but you're not just a singer, songwriter, and performer. You're quite a scholar of old songs, not just cowboy music. I mean, you're really well-versed. You enjoy the history of music.
0: Well, to be a songwriter, you need a template to work from. If you're a poet, you need to know what a sonnet is. You need to know how many metric feet is in each line. Mm-hmm. You also need to know how many lines a Petrarchan sonnet is. And for example, you take an old folk song like this one I'm going to sing for you now, written by Curly Fletcher, but based on an old Irish tune. It is a template for good songwriting and good storytelling within a song. I respect stuff like that so much that I like to sing them because it goes inside of you. And it becomes a template in your soul that you start to hang your own words and your own ideas on.
1: Right. Now, we're going to do a song. I want to explain the title a little bit before we get into it. And again, this is an old tune. It's called Strawberry Roan.
0: Strawberry Roan, yeah. Strawberry Roan, it, of course, refers to, I always believe if you're playing in Kentucky, sing songs about horses, you can't go wrong. This is about
1: horse capital of the world.
0: This is about the worst bucking bronco ever in history, and there's a little bit of my own personal life in this. I remember my grandfather only came to town on Saturday, and even the church we went to was in the country. So they only came to town on Saturday, and Grandma went off to buy something they called notions. We never did have the guts to ask her what notions
1: were.
0: What
1: is a notion? Yeah.
0: But some of these Kentucky people remember that word. Grandpa, on the other hand, went down to the town square to do two things, argue politics, chew a little tobacco, and while they were spitting and whittling, also talked to the unemployment agency. The unemployment agency were just cowboys with saddles in their rigs standing around the city square looking for a job. And they'd walk up, look at their knife, look at their rig. If it looked good and they liked the way the guy talked, they said, you be at my house out at the ranch tomorrow. That would usually be Sunday. They wouldn't let him work on Sunday, but they'd watch him eat. My grandfather would watch him eat. If he didn't eat good, he was fired. No way he could get the job. On Monday morning, he'd be down at the corral, and they start testing to see if he could buck out any horses, because that's what you first hired a cowboy for. If he couldn't ride, all the rest of the work didn't matter. So this is about, Curly Fletcher wrote this about the cowboy unemployment agency on the city square, and the worst bronco ever rode.
1: It's from a CD, Cowboy Classic, Strawberry Roan. 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

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The very next morning, right after Chuck, I stepped out to see if this outlaw could buck. Well, down in the horse corral, standing alone, was an old caballo, a strawberry roan. He had little pin ears that touched at the tip. He had a big 44 brand on his left hip. 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He had little pig eyes and a big Roman nose. He was eunuched and old with a long lower jaw. 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

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Goes up in the east, comes down in the west, and me in my saddle just to doing my best. Well, he sure was a frog walker. He heaved a big sigh. He only lacked wings for to be on the

0: Great song. From the CB Cowboy Classic, Strawberry Roan, Michael Martin Murphy. Now, you weren't kidding when you said that you're a folk singer. I mean, you were singing the coffee houses and stuff in Texas when you were just a kid.
1: Yeah, that's actually how the monkey connection happened that you mentioned earlier.
0: Your friend of Michael Nesmith.
1: Michael Nesmith played in those same coffee houses, and later on we were in a folk group together out in L.A., and I remember the day he picked up the Variety magazine or Hollywood Reporter, I can't remember which one it was, he looked at it and said, hey, they're having an audition. I'm going to go down and try to be in this group because this being a folk singer just doesn't cut it. We're starving to death. So he went down and he auditioned, and I wish I had gone because they got the part and they became the most famous rock and roll group in the country for a while. But then on the other hand, I'm glad I didn't do it because, I don't know, I would have ended up, you know, playing in different situations than what I got to play. I got to bring my wooden guitar all over the country, mm-hmm. travel around by myself and play cowboy music, and that's what I've got to do. It's what I wanted to do when I was a kid. I got to do it, so
0: right.
1: I wouldn't trade for it.
0: Well, there was even a time when the Monkees were having problems being allowed to play their own instruments. I mean,
1: they were completely a cosmetic group put together strictly by audition, and they weren't even a real group.
0: And yet Michael is a brilliant musician and an artist.
1: All of those guys actually had real talent, but they didn't go together as a group. You know, right. They were all individuals. It was fun working with them. I worked for Screen Gems Music at the time. I was a songwriter in a little cubicle in L.A. I moved out there from Texas, and I was out in L.A. trying to write country songs in Los Angeles. And it was pretty tough until I discovered the Bakersfield crowd, Buck Owens and Merle Haggard and those guys. We became friends, and I kind of got off into the more country rock end of things and really enjoyed being in California, but had to get back to Texas ultimately.
0: Well, during that period and you started writing songs in that pop and rock genre, you ended up writing a song that became one of the biggest songs of your career, which we're about to do. It was like wildfire. It got just a ton of airplay.
1: And this is a song that it's part of only two crises a folk singer can have. One is that you don't have your capo on the right fret. That could be one crisis you could have. The other one would be what if they fix the problem before your protest song comes out? That's the other big problem.
2: Never thought of that.
1: But I'm sad to say I did this as a protest song for Indian rights. I lived in South Dakota at the time with an Indian family. We didn't say Native American then because the Indians didn't say Native American, and most of them still don't, because a Hawaiian is a Native American too. Mm-hmm. And a Costa Rican is also a Native American. So I don't use that phrase, but, you know, hey, whatever's politically correct. These were Indians I was living with in South Dakota. And they were having a hard time. They couldn't get their voting rights. And I don't know. I've always believed that everybody ought to have the right to vote. And grew up around in the South where, you know, we saw... Thank you. Grew up in the South where we actually saw crosses burned on yards across the street. When we saw that, when I was a little boy, 3 years old, I just said, that shouldn't happen to anybody. And then later on, I went out west a lot and got to know a lot of Indian people. So I wrote this song as a protest song for Indian rights. I'm still proud of two things. One, this was banned in Boston. They would not play this song in Boston. If you can believe it listening to it, there's nothing weird in it. It just wasn't politically correct at the time.
0: That'll be interesting to our listeners in Boston.
1: The other thing is that I was put on the FBI and CIA list.
0: For this song?
1: For this song at that time. And when I was campaigning for the first Bush, George Bush, we're friends. I'm friends with the Bush family. And I had to get that in there since you started off the show.
0: Yeah, well.
1: With the dig at my buddies there.
0: No.
1: But
0: no.
1: I was on the road. I know it's comedy. I was on the road with them, and the first President Bush said, would you like to be taken off that CIA list? Because we had a real hard time clearing you to get into the building. And I said, no, you leave me right on there. I'm proud of being on that list. I wouldn't trade it for an Academy Award. So.
0: And it's because of this song.
1: It's my proudest award is being on the list because of this song.
0: So. Let's find out what makes Michael Martin Murphy such a dangerous man. It's the title cut of the same record. It's Geronimo's Cadillac on the Woods Songs, Old Time Radio Hour.

0: he told this story in Apache. And I was reading this book, which was released in the 70s. And in it, there was a picture of Geronimo sitting in a Cadillac. And I thought, this is like Salvador Dali. This is surrealism to see an Indian in a top hat and tails sitting in an old Cadillac. So I looked into the reason they did that. It was a publicity stunt. They wanted to try to make it look like Geronimo, after captivity, had been subjugated into being like a white man. And what better way to portray that than to look like John D. Rockefeller riding in a Cadillac? So they put him in this outfit, put him in the Cadillac, took a picture. 10 minutes later, he was back in a 9x9 stone cell with leg irons on his feet. He had three other chiefs with him in that vehicle that day, and they all died before he did. He's an incredible man. A lot of the things he did, I don't approve of. I don't approve of a lot of the things that we did on our side either. It was a time that's very little understood today. Mm-hmm. But one of the things Geronimo
1: You're talking said, about between the American government and the Indians back, you know, right. 150, 200 years
0: and,
1: ago.
0: And he said at that time, at the end of his autobiography, he made a statement which I thought was great. He said, "I've always loved the white people. They are a very kind and beautiful race." What a diplomat.
1: Very much so. And what a beautiful song. We are here for the entire hour with singer-songwriter and the best-selling American Western songwriter in the United States right now, Michael Martin Murphy. We've got another half an hour of great stories, brilliant songs, and he's going to play that song, Wildfire, in the second half hour. Stay right where you are. We'll be back right after this.
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0: 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I'm Ranger Doug.
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4: Thank you so much, Riders in the Sky. Good cowboy friends of ours. We're here the entire hour of Wood Songs with Michael Martin Murphy, singer-songwriter with Wildfire and so many great songs and records. We're going to be talking about his history from folk singer to rock and pop, global success into country music after that, and now his foray into the American Western songwriting catalog. Behind me, the Folk Boy Orchestra plays, and we want to give one more invitation out there. If you're a high school teacher, if you're a college professor, if you're a student, lover of the earth, if you're an environmental type person, tree hugger, like we like to say on Wood Songs, or if you're

Involved with community theater, we'd like to invite you to go to our website at woodsongs.com and click on the Walden icon. Henry David Thoreau was such an important part of America's environmental legacy. He was really the forefather of the environmental movement, and he was just a very gentle, passionate, poetic type person. 2 years, 2 months, and 2 days, he lived in a tiny little cabin that he built for $28 on the side of Walden Pond, a little piece of property that he was given for this purpose by Ralph Waldo Emerson, another legendary writer in American history. And there he wrote in his journals and in his diaries a very brilliant piece of work called Walden Woods. And to this day, it's the main foundation platform of how people feel about the earth, about nature, about this planet that we live on, this life that's part of it. There's a play called Walden, the Ballad of Thoreau, that thanks to folks like the Dixon Ticonderoga Company out of Florida, is able to be used free of charge by schools nationwide, United States, Canada. It's being used in schools in Puerto Rico, England, and Ireland. It's a play that celebrates the earth. This is something that we at WoodSongs are encouraging everybody to take part of. If you're a teacher, if you're involved in community theater and you'd like to review this play, see what the thing is all about. It's a great project. Like I said, just go to woodsongs.com, click on the Walden icon. Let's listen to the Folk Boy Orchestra.

0: Thank you, Lisa. Ben Soli on the cello. Jim Carr on the bass. And Michael Martin Murphy is here. Michael, I want to go into your country catalog real quick. We were going to do this song in the first half hour, and I don't want to leave it out because it's a beautiful tune. You had quite a stretch of country hits after Wildfire and Geronimo's Cadillac. You had this big pop rock career, and you changed course, went into country music. A lot of your friends got involved with country music.
1: Well, a lot of us who were called singer-songwriters who played wooden guitars, sang songs, and had a folk background sort of got squeezed out by really hard rock in the end of the 70s. So me and Jimmy Buffett and Dan Fogelberg and the Nitty Gritty Dirt Band, people like that, kind of were in a netherworld there for a while. But some of us who are from the South and from Texas and the West, we had roots that worked for country music. So I just went to my record company and said, I want to go more in the country direction. I want to change my music. I just want you guys to take the records to the country stations. And they said no. And so I left that record company, went to another record company, and got a deal and started putting out songs that were about the country. Now, I want to make one thing clear. When I sing country music, it's about country people, not people from the city who have dysfunctional relationships. I'm talking about... talking about music written by country people who come from the country, live in the country, and know something about working the land. That's the kind of songs I like to sing.
0: One of the songs that you did that became a big country hit for you is one of my personal favorite Michael Martin Murphy songs. It's a song that really celebrates family, I think. It's from his CD, Playin' Favorites. A beautiful song called Long Line of Love. Michael Martin Murphy on the Wood Songs, Old Time Radio.

"Hey, Murph, do you think we can make it?" And I knew we could make it, friends. Let me tell you how I knew that. And I want to just share this with some of you young fellas out there who aren't hitched yet, haven't gotten married. Maybe you're just dating at this point. When you're dating, date anybody that you want and have a real good time and play the field. But boys, when you get married, make sure you marry a woman who can run a bobcat and back a trailer.

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Good Lord, they're planning a wedding. 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Did I think he was ready? I said, son, is that girl you're going to marry know what a manure spreader is? He said, yeah, Dad. I told her all about you.

0: Thank you. Thank you, Margaret.
1: Long Line of Love. It is a beautiful song. Now your original record company must have been really just regretting their decision, because you had, in rapid fire, you had a lot of country hits and were selling lots of records.
0: Well, actually, when I brought that song to my record company at the time, they didn't want me to put it out because they felt it was too positive.
1: Yeah.
0: You can't have a country song that's too positive. Most country songs that make it, well, let's put it this way. If you have drinking, divorce, and depression in the same song,
1: it's a hit.
0: Number one, you know. And it starts to go downhill as you take those elements out. But I was lucky enough to have a number one song with that Paul Overstreet song. Mm-hmm. Paul Overstreet, one of the finest Christian gentlemen I've ever met in my life, mm-hmm. wrote that. His songs are positive, and they're about family. They're about people sticking together instead of splitting up. Imagine that.
1: Well, you know, in a nation of 52% divorce, I mean, you know, songs like that can be inspiring for some people.
0: Yeah, and my mom and dad were in the video, and my mom and dad were married for 62 and a half years. Mm. Now, that's
1: beautiful.
0: You hear a lot about endangered species. That's the endangered species. Yeah. Is those
1: now,
0: people.
1: You do run quite a family operation. Your dad takes care of a lot of your business matters. You've had your son in your band, and you enjoy having family around you a lot.
0: Yeah, my other son is my biggest critic. So he tells me I should be doing electronic dance music, you know, and... I like some of the stuff he does.
1: Michael Martin Murphy and spandex, I don't know about that.
0: That's why I quit playing in pop music. I didn't look good in tight pants. Yeah.
1: Well, let's talk about how the music scene changed and stuff. And you gravitated after L.A. and after Nashville and stuff. You gravitated back to Texas, back to the Austin area. Mm-hmm. And you were sort of the first major artist to land in Austin that created an Austin music scene.
0: Yeah,
1: I don't mean to overly brag on you and stuff, because I know that can be kind of embarrassing. But you, I mean, there was a guy in a clean shaven fella with short hair and a suit that saw you on stage and turned into Willie Nelson.
0: Yeah,
1: literally, it was Willie Nelson saw Michael Martin Murphy on stage and decided to grow his hair and become the redheaded stranger.
0: Well, I was a big fan of Willie's, and he came to my concert, and I was very flattered by the fact that he came. And we played concerts together after that. He grew long hair and a beard, you know, as was the fashion of the day. And I have short hair and a beard now. He still has long hair and a beard. I think it may be a wig, though. I don't know. Sometimes all of a sudden it's real short. Have you ever noticed that? But he's a great guy. We had some good times together. But ultimately, I had to leave Austin. I wanted to get into the mountains and get more up in big ranching country where I could really have some ground to run cattle and horses. And
1: so
0: been doing that ever since.
1: And as you're into the cowboy and the American Western music, a lot of it is traditional and stuff. I mean, you're really living that life. This is not just a show business thing. You really genuinely believe in the lifestyle. You live it. You ranch it. You feel it.
0: Well, this is probably idealism, but I don't believe you have a right to sing cowboy music unless you have some familiarity with livestock and running livestock. And I didn't feel like I had a right to do that without becoming a rancher. It's just been an incredible experience, actually being in the business of horses and cattle this last 25 years. I've learned an awful lot about the real backbone people of America. It's just incredible to go into the heartland of the country and meet the people who have spilled more blood for freedom than any other group, the Native American people and the farmers and ranchers who dropped their plows in the field and went off and defended our country in so many wars and went right back like my relatives did. These guys married their high school sweethearts, you know, when they came home and just kept right on ranching and farming. To meet those people and be around them has just been an inspiring thing to me, and I would never go back. I couldn't live in an urban environment now. Couldn't survive.
1: I don't blame you for that. Now, I want the...
0: All due respect to urban people. I mean, if you like that kind of thing, great. But, I mean, it's not for me.
1: Some people like concrete, Michael. I don't want the radio
0: Frank
1: audience
0: Lloyd Wright,
1: to...
0: for one.
1: Sure. I don't want anybody to underestimate the the hugeness of the interest in American roots and the history and the cowboy and the American Western music movement right now is huge and getting bigger. It's sort of having an explosion similar to bluegrass, you know, 6-7 years ago. It was coming on strong. Now people's interest in cowboy music is coming on strong.
0: Well, I went to the National Cowboy Poetry Gathering in Elko, Nevada, almost 25 years ago now, to the second one, and I felt that there were people there who were like me, and I thought there was nobody else around like me who collected cowboy music and was into the history of the West, and there was a fellow feeling. There were 300 people there the first year, 3,000 the second year, 6,000 the next year. It went to 12,000 the following year, and right now I think maybe 40,000 people come to a cowboy poetry gathering, and there are cowboy poetry gatherings and music gatherings all over the country.
1: And so many more artists are taking an interest.
0: That's right.
1: Let's go back into your music catalog. You've got a wonderful record called Cowboy Songs Volume 1, which is filled with just brilliant, brilliant songs. And there's a song that's been, Ian Tyson did it and Judy Collins did it, but your rendition of it is just absolutely stunning. I want everybody that, whatever you're doing, stop. If you're in a car, pull over. I want you to really listen to this rendition of Michael Martin Murphy singing, "Spanish is a Loving Tongue."

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0: That's so beautiful.
1: You'll find that on his CD, Cowboy Songs, Volume 1. Just beautiful. Spanish is a loving tongue. Michael Martin Murphy. And let's give Paul Sadler a big round of applause playing guitar.
2: Yeah, Paul.
1: And hammer dulcimer with Michael tonight. I don't want the hour to end without fulfilling a promise to the audience. We started the show off playing the track of the original record. This is Michael Martin Murphy and the song Wildfire on the Wood Songs, Old Time Radio Hour.

0: Michael Martin Murphy, wasn't it great having him on the show?
1: Thank you, Michael.
0: Paul Sadler playing guitar with him. You know, it's a fascinating thing to me every time that I see it. Michael Martin Murphy started his musical career off as a young guy in Texas, going to California, being very interested passionately in the roots of America and where these songs come from. He's a true student of musical history. He had a rock career and a pop career. He moved it over to country music. Now he's the biggest selling American Western cowboy singer in North America. It's not by chance that the first big hit that he had was Wildfire about a horse. It's not by mistake that an artist takes what they truly love and they truly believe in something. It is really deeply in their heart. Art is not something you do, it's something you live, and it's great to see the great example of a true artist like Michael Martin Murphy. I hope you were inspired by our show. I was. My name is Michael Jonathan. I am a folk singer, and I am a tree hugger, and we'll see you next week on the Woodsongs Old Time Radio Hour. Good night.
2: You've been listening to show number 421. Michael's opening song is the old cowboy classic Trail to Mexico. The Folk Boy Orchestra's Ben Soley and Lisa Shvaykovsky on cello and Jim Carr on bass.
3: 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Technical assistants are Brian Clausing, Brandon Eves, Mark Kidd, Eric Anderson, and Jerome Gault.
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3: 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I'm Joe Conkright.
2: And for Michael Jonathan and the entire Woodsongs crew, this is Stacey Brothwell. 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
4: It's September 6th, and today in 2003, Neil Young premieres his new film, Greendale. Neil shoots the film himself on a handheld Super 8 camera. It's a 10-song rock opera with no dialogue. Critics called it, quote, a vanity project gone stupefyingly wrong. True story, when asked what Greendale was about, Neil's producer said, about 90 minutes. September 6, 1989, the Rolling Stones prevent the Pittsburgh Steelers from practicing for their season opener. Seems the Stones need to rehearse for the night's show at Three Rivers Stadium. The Stones play a triumphant set 28 songs long. Meanwhile, the Steelers, they lose 51-0. But at least there were no mistakes that night in She's So Cold. Hope to see you over at paulschaefersdayinrock.com. That's S-H-A-F-F-E-R.

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0: they give you fever. 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What a lovely way to burn. Uh-huh, what a lovely way to burn. I tell you, what a lovely way to burn. 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What a lovely way to burn.
1: You ain't right, Rick.

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I was minding my own business, waiting for that midnight train.

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Went to local, out of town. His reply, it's 2 a.m. If I'm leaving, no goodbye.

0: From the National Newsroom of the Canadian Press, I'm Lisa Laporte. Environment Canada lifted its weather alerts for Nova Scotia today after heavy rains triggered flooding that left one woman dead. Three communities remain under a state of emergency due to flooding. The University of Toronto hasn't said how a potential strike by thousands of its staff could impact students as they head back to class. It also hasn't said whether or not a contingency plan is in place in the event of a strike. The union representing more than 6,100 U of T program coordinators, academic advisors, lab assistants, and IT workers have voted in favor of a strike mandate. That could put them in position to walk off the job if a contract deal isn't reached by the deadline of just after midnight on Tuesday. A Chicago aquarium says several of the belugas that were transferred to its site from Ontario's Marineland are now under close observation. Here's Canadian Press reporter John Kennedy.
1: Several beluga whales that moved from Ontario's Marineland to Chicago's Shedd Aquarium are experiencing serious health conditions. The aquarium says some of the rescued whales are not eating regularly and their conditions change from day to day or even hour to hour.
0: The aquarium says it's conducting round-the-clock supervision and teams are monitoring the whales' hydration, breathing rates, swim patterns, and other behaviors. The United States is disputing Iranian claims that it struck an American vessel in the Middle East.
2: Iran says it has struck an unmanned U.S. vessel trying to enter the Strait of Hormuz. The U.S. calls the claim a total lie. The supposed attack came a day after the U.S. military said its forces struck three Iranian oil tankers in response to Navy warships being targeted with ballistic missiles. A fragile ceasefire agreement was announced in June, but on and off fighting continued. And both sides resumed attacks last week. I'm Donna Water.
0: At least five people were killed in Florida today when an Amazon cargo plane barreled off the runway at Miami International Airport. Authorities say the aircraft overran the runway after arriving from Puerto Rico. Five people were also taken to hospital, three of them in critical condition. And some of the last performances from Canada's legendary snowbirds are taking place in Toronto this long weekend.
3: The snowbirds roared over Lake Ontario yesterday during the Canadian International Air Show, one of the final tours the nine-jet aerobatic team will make until at least the 2030s. The group from the Canadian Armed Forces will be grounded at the end of the 2026 season as their signature CT-114 Tudor jets are replaced by the CT-157 Siskin II. The team is scheduled to close out the air show on Toronto's lakeshore Labor Day Monday, then head to Northern Ontario. Don Mitchell, the Canadian Press.
0: This is the Canadian Press. In sports, the Kansas City Royals beat the Toronto Blue Jays 6-1 today to avoid a sweep in their Major League Baseball weekend series. Toronto is now a game behind Cleveland for the final American League wildcard playoff spot. In CFL action, the Saskatchewan Roughriders beat the Winnipeg Blue Bombers 32-26 in overtime. The Edmonton Elks visit the Calgary Stampeders tomorrow in the CFL's traditional Battle of Alberta on Labor Day. The 8-3 Elks are tracking to host their first home playoff game in over a decade. Edmonton's quarterback, Cody Fajardo, says there's work to be done to secure it.
4: You want to be controlling your own destiny. We win games, we get that home playoff game. If we lose games, we make it very tough on ourselves.
0: The 5-6 Stampeders are trying to climb out of the West Division basement and stay in playoff contention. And Carlos Alcaraz has advanced to the U.S. Open men's singles quarterfinals. From the Canadian Press, I'm Lisa Laporte.

shark which in cut. Jean and cup, nijin with zaika got all. Fak she queen zigok anokti. No quento go venji. Shark which in.

0: like it, you know, spiritual, you know. 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You doing good, though.
1: Hey, hey.

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0: Thank you.
1: From the National Newsroom of the Canadian Press, I'm Karen Rebo. States of emergency remain in effect overnight in three counties in northeastern Nova Scotia in the wake of severe flooding and widespread damage. Heavy rainfall since Friday morning, more than 200 millimeters in some areas, destroyed some roads, culverts, barriers, and bridges across Cape Breton Island. The body of a 46-year-old woman from Cleveland was found Saturday, several hours after she was reported missing when her vehicle was discovered near a flooded bridge near her home in Richmond County. Local states of emergency were declared in Richmond, Inverness, and Victoria counties. Premier Tim Houston is urging people in the affected areas to stay off the roads. Both Houston and Prime Minister Mark Carney are thanking first responders who've been working around the clock to keep people safe, and Carney says Ottawa stands ready to provide support. Mounties in Alberta say two people died in a plane crash near a mountain in Kananaskis country. RCMP say they got a call for the crash near Mount McDougall, southwest of Calgary, at around 9 a.m. Saturday. The plane's two occupants died at the scene, and crews were working to recover their bodies. The Transportation Safety Board of Canada is investigating. U.S. federal investigators are trying to figure out what caused an Amazon cargo jet to barrel off a runway Sunday afternoon at Miami International Airport. The crash killed at least five people and injured five others as the plane struck several vehicles and was engulfed in flames. Here's ABC's Sonia Rincon.
2: The Boeing 767 jet bearing the Amazon logo could be seen just past the Miami runway, its nose pointed down, just after 2 in the afternoon. It was coming in for a landing after taking off earlier from San Juan when it cut across a road used by warehouse workers and other businesses that surround the airport. First responders arrived to find those patients in vehicles the plane hit.
1: The crash and fire trapped the pilots in the cockpit and some occupants in cars. It also halted hundreds of flights at the Miami airport for the rest of the afternoon. Otto Jelinek, a former world champion figure skater, federal cabinet minister, and former ambassador to the Czech Republic, has died at the age of 86. Jelinek was born in Prague, and his family escaped communism in the former Czechoslovakia by moving to Oakville, Ontario in 1952. Jelinek's younger brother Henry says Canada was a land of opportunity for their family, and that recent deteriorating relations with the U.S. was upsetting.
3: It saddens all of us, and I know it saddened Otto a great deal to see what's going on between us and the United States in terms of all the difficulties right now. But we're fortunate to be living here, and I know Otto certainly felt that way.
1: Otto Jelinek spent 21 years in Parliament and served in several cabinet portfolios under Prime Minister Brian Mulroney. This is the Canadian Press. In sports, it was promoted in Regina as a Labor Day Classic, and Sunday's game lived up to the hype. The CFL Saskatchewan Roughriders edged the visiting Winnipeg Blue Bombers 32-26 in overtime as Tommy Stevens scored his third major of the game in the extra session. The Riders improved to 8-4 with that win. The Toronto Blue Jays have won two series and four of six games on their current road trip. The Jays lost 6-1 to the Kansas City Royals Sunday to snap their four-game winning streak. Toronto will open a three-game series Monday against the Athletics in West Sacramento, California. The Jays now trailing the Cleveland Guardians by one game for the third and final American League wildcard berth. That after Cleveland scored a 10th-inning win against Detroit. And in tennis, defending champs Aryna Sabalenka of Belarus and Carlos Alcaraz of Spain have made it to the quarterfinals at the U.S. Open. From the Canadian Press, I'm Karen Rebo.
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0: Quality time with mom and dad and little sis was time well spent. And work, he was so impressive.

Schwenna from 18 Siach. Jagoneda Duacht. 98.1 in Whitehorse. 90.5 in the communities. The beat of the deafened drummer.

like to do a song of great social and political import. 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Oh, Lord, won't you buy me a Mercedes Benz? My friends all drive Porsches. I must make amends. Worked hard all my lifetime. No help from my friends. So, oh Lord, won't you buy me a Mercedes Benz? Oh Lord, won't you buy me a color TV? Dialing $4 is trying to find me. I wait for delivery each day until 3. 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Oh Lord, won't you buy me a night on the town? I'm counting on you, Lord. Please don't let me down. Prove that you love me and buy the next round. Oh Lord, won't you buy me a night on the town? Everybody, oh Lord, won't you buy me a Mercedes Benz? My friends all drive Porsches. I must make amends. Worked hard all my lifetime. No help from my friends. So, oh Lord, won't you buy me a Mercedes Benz? That's it.

0: From the National Newsroom of the Canadian Press, I'm David Augustine. As the U.S. is approaching pivotal midterm elections in November, President Donald Trump's escalating trade war with Canada is weighing on the minds of voters in many states. Political science professor Matthew Lebo at Western University in London, Ontario, says historical trends suggest midterms are usually bad for the party of the president in power. He says while many political observers have been predicting for some time the House will flip to the Democrats, the U.S. Senate could also now be in play. Lebo says that's because some of the key battleground states have close trading relationships with Canada. Authorities in Ohio this morning are investigating the motive of a man who reportedly lunged at the Democratic gubernatorial candidate, Dr. Amy Acton, during a campaign event over the weekend.
1: Police say 38-year-old Patrick Havas was armed with a taser and two pistols. Witnesses say Acton was addressing supporters when the suspect shouted obscenities and pushed toward her, knocking down an elderly couple who were reportedly injured. Lindsay Yagi says she was working at the fair when the incident occurred.
2: There were two elderly women standing right in front of Amy, and he tackled them to the ground.
1: Police say there is no indication the suspect ever brandished a weapon, and the weapons he had are legal to possess in Ohio.
0: That was ABC's Matt Rivers with the details. American envoys Steve Witkoff and Jared Kushner say their talks in Ukraine's capital yesterday were encouraging. The trip was their first visit to Ukraine, with European partners joining a third round of the discussions. Ukrainian President Volodymyr Zelensky said the talks covered air defense, a winter package of support, and security guarantees. Kushner said he and Witkoff hoped to revive trilateral talks with Russia. Now, the pair had met the day prior with President Vladimir Putin in Moscow in meetings that produced no announced breakthroughs. Back here at home, Quebec's premier is putting her provincial election campaign on hold to convene a cabinet meeting early this evening, one day before Canadian retaliatory tariffs on U.S. goods are set to take effect. Christine Fréchette's office confirms that the cabinet meeting will be held virtually at 6 p.m., but no agenda has been disclosed in advance. Strategic tariffs set to take effect tomorrow are in response to U.S. President Donald Trump's 50% tariffs on $28 billion worth of Canadian goods. Ottawa's levies will range from 15 to 50% on products including dairy, steel, and copper. And as millions of Americans enjoy their Labor Day outdoors to soak up the last of the summer, some may be better off doing their celebrations indoors as triple-digit temps choke off parts of the South.
3: I don't know if you can, but maybe ask Uncle to mind the grill if you don't want to get too hot, because we're talking, feel like temperatures around 109 degrees in Shreveport, 103 in Oklahoma City, 105 in New Orleans, extreme heat warnings in parts of Missouri as well. So again, I stress, stay hydrated, stay cool, make sure you have a nice little hand fan for yourself.
0: That was ABC News meteorologist Somera Theodore with the latest. This is the Canadian Press. In sports, the Toronto Blue Jays trailing the Cleveland Guardians by one game for the third and final AL wildcard spot open a three-game series tonight in Western Sacramento, California, against the Athletics. Right-hander Dylan Cease will be on the mound for the Jays, while lefty Jacob Lopez is set to start for the A's, who are 16 games back of the Guardians and 4-6 in their last 10. While the Guardians open a three-game series against the host Baltimore Orioles this afternoon before heading off to Minnesota on the weekend for a series against the Twins. The Texas Rangers, who are two games back of the Guardians, open a series tomorrow against the host Seattle Mariners. And on the grid, Kimi Antonelli of Italy took a big step toward becoming the youngest champion in Formula One history with a fight back for the ages at his home Grand Prix yesterday. The 20-year-old Antonelli stormed to victory at the Italian Grand Prix despite starting 19th on the grid. From the Canadian Press, I'm David Augustine.

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Schöne Vermittlung, Jagonade Duacht. 98.1 in White Horse, 90.5 in the communities. The beat of the deafened drummer.

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Reporting to the board of directors, the GM is responsible for the overall leadership, management, and strategic direction of Shone FM and Northern Native Broadcasting Yukon. The successful candidate will bring both strong management experience and practical knowledge of the radio broadcasting industry. They will also need to understand the unique environment of a radio station, its programming, people, technology, regulatory responsibilities, revenue opportunities, and relationship with its listeners and communities. The successful candidate will have the opportunity to work with an experienced team, Yukon First Nations, and community partners to strengthen the programming, modernize the operation.

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ach de chunk, ye die hooker, where short e, custig, ye de gotti, or ye a woonie, at all my grandchild to show respect to women.

0: From the National Newsroom of the Canadian Press, I'm David Augustine. Canada's counter-tariffs are set to take effect at midnight tonight on nearly $28 billion worth of U.S. products.
1: The tit-for-tat measures were announced by Prime Minister Mark Carney after trade talks with Washington broke down last month. The hope was to avoid American threats of tariffs on some $28 billion in Canadian goods, with the Trump administration citing trade irritants with Ottawa. Those U.S. levies have since gone into effect. On Wednesday, Scotiabank will begin its annual Global Banking and Markets Financial Summit. It comes as...
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0: From the National Newsroom of the Canadian Press, I'm David Augustine. Canada's counter tariffs are set to take effect at midnight tonight on nearly $28 billion worth of U.S. products.
1: The tit-for-tat measures were announced by Prime Minister Mark Carney after trade talks with Washington broke down last month. The hope was to avoid American threats of tariffs on some $28 billion in Canadian goods, with the Trump administration citing trade irritants with Ottawa. Those U.S. levies have since gone into effect. On Wednesday, Scotiabank will begin its annual Global Banking and Markets Financial Summit. It comes as several business sectors worry about the Canadian economy amid the escalating trade war with the U.S. Don Mitchell, The Canadian Press.
0: Conservative leader Pierre Poilievre is calling for more transparency from the Prime Minister as Ottawa is set to impose the counter tariffs on the American goods. Poilievre tells reporters in Regina that Canadians deserve facts and a plan.
2: We need to have both of those things from the Prime Minister, and so far we have had neither. We're asking for the Prime Minister to be straight up. We know it's not easy to negotiate with the U.S. president, but the best way to keep everyone united and rowing the same direction is to be upfront about the costs, the decisions, and the plan going forward.
0: U.S. President Donald Trump last month launched tariffs on goods ranging from hockey sticks and cement to honey. U.S. tariffs remain a major issue in Quebec's election campaign, with Premier Christine Fréchette warning that Canadian counter tariffs could trigger further retaliation from Washington. Fréchette says she will temporarily leave the campaign trail to chair a virtual cabinet meeting before Ottawa's new tariffs take effect. A union representing more than 6,100 University of Toronto program coordinators, academic advisors, lab assistants, and IT workers have voted in favor of a strike mandate that could put them in a position to walk off the job on the first day of classes.
3: United Steelworkers says 96% of ballots cast by workers in the UFT staff-appointed unit were in favor of a strike mandate. The union has set the deadline for contract negotiations is just

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4: It's September 7th, and today in 1968, Led Zeppelin plays his first live set in Copenhagen, Denmark. But they get introduced by their old name, the New Yardbirds, and Robert Plant gets introduced as Robert Platt. But the crowd really loved it when they played Stairway to Heaven. September 7, 2003, the great Warren Zevon passes away. Warren was a good friend and frequent guest on Late Show, and he filled in for me as musical director nearly 20 shows. During his last appearance in 2002, the whole show was in tribute to him, and he had a pointed exchange with Dave, which has stayed with me to this day. 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
4: I'm Paul Schaefer, everybody. Enjoy every sandwich.

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0: From the National Newsroom of the Canadian Press, I'm David Augustine. Conservative leader Pierre Poilievre is calling for more transparency from Prime Minister Mark Carney as Ottawa is set to impose counter tariffs on American goods tomorrow. Poilievre says Carney's government needs to release the full text of a trade deal that fell through with the Americans.
1: Canadians deserve to see the deal that the Prime Minister had apparently accepted with President Trump, that he pushed the premiers to accept, that he pushed his caucus to accept, before then rejecting it. There must have been a written record of that deal.
0: In a Labor Day statement, Carney says Canada is looking to diversify its trading partners and that Canada works best when we look out for one another. U.S. President Donald Trump's trade war with Canada has become an issue at the ballot box south of the border.
2: Polling shows U.S. tariffs on Canadian goods and renaming Lake Ontario are both unpopular with American voters. Many political observers have been predicting for a while now that the House of Representatives will flip to the Democrats. But Western University political scientist Matthew Lebo says the U.S. Senate could also now be in play in this November's elections. He says that's because some of the key battleground states have close trading relationships with Canada. Jason White, The Canadian Press.
0: Nova Scotia Premier Tim Houston has praised first responders for all they're doing to keep people safe amid a severe flooding in the province's northeast. Local states of emergency remain in effect in three counties on Cape Breton Island. Torrential rainfall from a slow-moving weather system since Friday destroyed some roads, barriers, and bridges across the island and has claimed one life. The body of a 46-year-old woman from Cleveland in Richmond County was found Saturday, several hours after her vehicle was discovered near a flooded bridge. Environment Canada still has a yellow warning posted for half of Cape Breton about more rain and possible thunderstorms. Prime Minister Mark Carney says his government stands ready to provide any support needed. While tensions in the Middle East are on the rise again after the U.S. and Iran traded missile strikes over the weekend, with U.S. forces reportedly disabling several Iranian tankers and destroying another.
3: The message from the head of U.S. Central Command is that this is going to be the way it is going forward. Quote, if you shoot at two of our ships, we will impose an even higher economic cost, taking out three of yours. The Iranians have fired back in a statement saying that the era of proportionate responses is over, indicating that the retaliation from their side will continue.
0: That was ABC News White House correspondent Karen Travers. And registered education savings plans can provide government grants and tax-deferred investment growth to help families cover education costs after high school. Starting early offers the greatest benefit, but opening an RESP later can still be worthwhile because investments can continue growing tax-free until money is withdrawn. If a child does not pursue further education, contributions can be withdrawn or redirected, while unused government grants must generally be returned and investment gains may face taxes or penalties. This is the Canadian Press. In sports, the Toronto Blue Jays trailing the Cleveland Guardians by one game for the third and final AL wildcard spot opened a three-game series tonight in California against the Athletics. Right-hander Dylan Cease will be on the mound for the Jays, while lefty Jacob Lopez is set to start for the A's, who are 16 games back of the Guardians and 4-6 in their last 10. There are two games in the CFL today, including one in Calgary between the last-place Stampeders and the first-place Edmonton Elks. The Stamps are 5-6 and 2 points behind the BC Lions and Winnipeg Blue Bombers, both at 6-6. The 8-3 Elks and 8-4 Saskatchewan Roughriders both have 16 points atop the West Division. Elsewhere, the Toronto Argonauts took on the Hamilton Tiger Cats, defeating them 37-22.

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1: For decades, you've relied on White Horse Beverages to quench your thirst